Hey, today, think about this. The Christian shoemaker does his duty not by putting little crosses on the shoes, but by making good shoes, because God is interested in good craftsmanship.

A thought for your prayer life today. Move beyond the idea of getting things from God. Prayer is not technical in the sense that if we go through the right motions, say the right words, automatically our prayer is answered. Our aim in prayer is not simply getting our prayers answered. Here, we go beyond all that and luxuriate in the overwhelming presence of God. Prayer is not a monologue where we tell God what we think or want. Rather, it's a dialogue between two friends, an intimate fellowship that more often than not surpasses words. Words can be clumsy and grossly inadequate to express sufficiently how we feel. Begin practicing the presence of God.

0: Remember, faith comes through praise.
1: 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He has totally transformed my life.
0: Faith grows as you praise the Lord.
2: I have accountability with him. I can trust him. I'm madly in love with Jesus.
3: So who am I? Who am I to not worship him?
0: A summer of praise with the House of Praise.

0: Hey, mom, dad, if parenting is really hard for you, well, that probably means you're doing it well. Yeah, parenting is hard. Molding and teaching and supporting tiny humans, it's hard. So, hey, you're doing fine. Keep going.
1: Music that reminds you he is worthy. The House of Praise.

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0: God.
1: And you are too.
0: I think you're on the right path.
1: How's that for timing?
2: But I will keep counting my blessings. No, and I can't count that high.
1: The House of Praise.

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2: Gloria Gaither.
7: Hello.
2: Tori Taft. 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
8: Present.
2: Lauren Talley.
9: Hey.
2: Kevin Williams.
10: Hey, I'm here.
2: And the one and only, he made it, Bill Gaither.
11: Yeah. That'd be me.
2: Yeah.
11: That'd be me. That's right.
10: And it is going to be good. And this is from Marching to Zion. It's all the homecoming gang. When they ring the bells of heaven.
12: I like it.

0: Oh, yeah. There's a whole lot of convention singing going on in this room. Yeah.
1: Yeah. Controlled chaos.
0: That's exactly right. That was when they ring the bells of heaven that all the homecoming friends.
2: My good news and encouragement for you today is this. They who truly come to God for mercy come as beggars, not as creditors. They come for more mercy, for sovereign grace, and not for anything that is due. One of my favorite theologians. That's from Jonathan Edwards.

0: What a message. Timely and timeless. Hole in the heart. That's the Gaither Vocal Band.
1: My all-time favorite Bill Gaither story happened on stage in some city somewhere. We were all on stage on the second round, and Charlotte Ritchie was singing Go Rest High on the Mountain. It was a beautiful, heartfelt, teary-eyed moment. Everyone on stage is in a puddle. Bill gets to crying, and he pulls his handkerchief out of his pocket. And he put his mic in the crook of his arm so that he could blow his nose. And he proceeded to blow his nose right into the microphone. It sounded like a train coming.
2: It was literally...
1: The cameraman picked that exact moment to get a close-up of me and Linda Randall, David Phelps, and Kevin. And we can't laugh because we're on camera and Bill will kill us if we laugh.
3: Surely not.
4: Sweet moment.
1: Now, Linda didn't even try to hide it. Her shoulders are shaking. She's nearly in the floor. David and I are frozen. Like, what are we going to do now? And you know how you do that thing where you talk through your teeth as you're smiling? And David goes, was that Bill? I said, uh-huh. And we were in pain. We were trying so hard not to laugh. But
2: Charlotte said, I know your life. You know, this is horrible. This is horrible.
1: And if you'd like to revisit that moment, you can go on YouTube and see it. It's beautiful. Bill's first viral moment in many ways.
5: YouTube's about to crash, right?
2: That's right. Here's some good stuff from the Booth Brothers with a Gaither song inspired by Henry Slaughter.
4: Yeah.
2: Sang in the choir, played in the band.
4: Whatever instrument you bring, kazoo, accordion, or nose.
3: Saw. Alvy Little played the saw in our band.

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1: And here's something to think about. Gloria Gaither once wrote, "Lovely, complicated wrappings sheathe the gift of one day more. Breathless, I untie the package. I've never lived this day before."
2: Oh, wow.
1: That woman.
3: Ooh. Yeah.
4: That's why they call it the present.
5: Yes.
1: Nice. Beautiful.
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1: Here's a promise you can hold on to. Revelation 14:7, saying with a loud voice, "Fear God, give glory to him, for the hour of his judgment has come, and worship him that made heaven and earth and the sea and the fountains of waters."
0: God is looking at my heart. 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

0: Hey guys, this is Philip with the Collingsworth family. Hey Woody, you know what time it is?
1: Yes, it is time to set the scene for A Minute with Gene.
2: You know, they say light travels faster than sound. That's why some people seem bright until they start talking.
3: You would be wrong to call names.
2: Oh, yeah. You know, and when you're dead, you don't know you're dead. You know, it's just kind of something that happens. Pain is felt by others. Same things happen when you're stupid.

0: Nothing else quite like them before or since. The Happy Goodmans, and I think I heard JD there on that one, from the Homecoming Texas Style project back in the 90s. 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
2: And boy, that it's intimidating.
0: It can be a dangerous thing. Yeah. So Gene McDonald is sitting next to Pat Barker, and then Bill's across the way, and anybody else want to claim to be one? You know,
3: that I'm a recovering bassist.
4: And in the early morning hours, I can do.
0: Now, he started as a bass singer in the Lefevre, but then transitioned to baritone when Rex came in and took the bass part. And we're talking about Jimmy Jones, your old buddy.
5: Jimmy Jones, he is a sweetheart. He was just a kind man, and I loved listening to him talk. He just had a sweet, I guess, a rhythm to his voice that I could listen to all day.
0: Yeah.
5: And yeah. He did this recitation on the Good News video, and it's Lord, It's Me Again, and it was just so sweet. And I can remember hearing him just, It's Me Again, Lord.
6: Oh yeah.
7: I guess it's only natural as the years pass away to think about our childhood and the things of yesterday, to think about our homestead, the place where we were born. It may have been a palace or just a humble little home. Our roof could be leaking or the floors rough and bare, but it didn't seem to matter as long as Mom and Dad were there. I'm sure you remember many things that make you glad, but I like to think about my boyhood with my dad. I remember how he'd wake me every morning before day, and sometimes I'd be so sleepy, I'd wish he'd go away. But he'd sit down by me, and he'd put his hand upon my head, and he'd say, "You better get up, son. That team's got to be fed." And then as he was leaving, I'd always hear him say, "Put your hand upon us, Lord, and keep us through this day." And somehow, those words would stir me, and sleep from me would fade. So I'd grab my ragged breeches and the shirt that my mom had made, and we'd head out toward the barn. I can almost see us now. And Pa would feed the horses while I'd milk the cow. And then when he's finished, he'd quietly slip away to a little spot down on the hillside where he seemed to like to pray. And sometimes he'd sit down on a log, or maybe he'd lean against a tree. But usually, as I recall, he'd get down on one knee. And oh, how I still remember the tingle on my skin as Dad would always start his prayer with, "Lord, it's me again." Many years have passed and gone since Pa went away. But you know, I still remember the things he used to do and say. But I'm sure that he's mighty happy in that new home that he's found, with all the angels singing and Ma close around. And someday I'm going to meet him in a place that's free from sin. And it's all because my daddy prayed, "Lord, it's me again."
0: Great words written by Jimmy Jones.
5: I really did like listening to him talk.
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0: friends, Michael English there. And kicking it off, Jimmy Jones with a recitation that he wrote, a true story from his own life. And I had a chance years ago to talk to him about it with Eva May Lefebvre.
1: I wrote it about 63, I think. I believe it was copyrighted in 1963. It was the first recitation that I wrote. It was about my dad and me as I was growing up. And we was a large family. I was one of 11 kids, you know, on a little farm out there. And it was very similar to my life with my dad. He and I were very close. We were very poor, but we were close.

0: Even they put me on for an encore in a church in Cincinnati one time, but that second time around, it didn't go very well.
1: Yeah, I learned my lesson.
0: That was the only time I tore the other. I said, we don't encore recitations.
2: That's pretty good. That's
3: funny. Doesn't have the same effect.
1: Let me tell you what I think. You know, George Aunts is very good at such as what we're fixing to hear. And there's another one or two that does it pretty good. But Jimmy Jones, to me, is the master of all this. Anytime a recitation is to be given, I think Jimmy Jones is number one.
4: And, of course, our own Gloria Gaither in the room. Have you ever attempted to encore a recitation?
5: She actually could, though, and get a standing ovation.
6: Yeah, four times.
5: Twice.
1: I'm not sure I'd try it.

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1: You know, it gives us a lot of encouragement when you're recording a program like this. 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

0: One of my earliest childhood memories is hearing that original song when it first came out. Yeah. Hey, what a blessing you are to us when you take time to write into the show. Here are a few recent letters.
1: 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Oh, we get letters. 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
2: 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After a wonderful career in education, I've now been called to the ministry. I was called many times, but I ignored God's voice. Now I have decided that His voice is too loud to ignore. Every time I have a doubt or start questioning my choice, the perfect selection of music comes on your program. It's just amazing. Everywhere I go, people ask me if I'm related to you, Bill. His last name is Gaither. I doubt we are closely related, but who knows? I just say, I'm not sure, but I can call them Uncle Bill and Aunt Gloria. Ha, ha, ha. Bless you, and thank you so much for your ministry.
3: Love it.
4: Well, that's Not Now God Gaither.
5: Here's a good one. Jack in Everett, Washington writes, I am so fortunate to be driving to work as your program comes on the satellite, which is the only reason I still subscribe. I laugh, giggle, get blessed, shed tears, and am so thankful for all of you. But I just wanted to say what an impact the song Make the Morning Worth the Midnight is to me. A lot of it is because Bill is featured.
6: That's what it says on the page.
7: Well, there's
5: a lot of weight to that.
7: Well, there's a base that's kind of building out there.
3: And you can buy his new CD, Bordering on Hilarious.
5: But the lyrics, many has been the night I have been awake, asking the Lord to help me sleep, relax, or unwind. And many has been the night I have watched the morning come. Wow. I love the song. I turn up the volume and sing and cry along. I need the song more than you will ever know. Blessings to Bill and Gloria and the Homecoming Group.
7: That's sweet. The morning came so early that it even took the sun by surprise. I hadn't slept since midnight. The night was so dark, there were no stars to even pierce the blackness of the skies. I spent the time in misery. So Lord, can you undo this broken, tangled mess I made? My foolish choices too.

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You know the pain I'm going through.

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A quote from the late, great Billy Graham is one thing to think about today. Each of us has to make a choice of either bowing down to the things of this world that are evil and wrong, or bowing down before the true and the living God. So, take a look at what you're bowing down to today.

It's not just what we play. It's who he is. God did it. God did it. Faithful, powerful, good, and worthy. Worship lives here. The House of Praise.

You know, it's frustrating when you're in a hurry and God isn't. And you know what? God is never in a hurry. The Bible says a day is like 1,000 years and 1,000 years like a day to God. One of the most useless things to try to do is speed up God. When we try to take matters into our own hands and help God out, yeah, we get in trouble. Proverbs 19:2 says, impatience will get you into trouble. When you get a dream from God and make the decision to go for it, but then are forced into God's waiting room, you may start trying to figure out ways of fulfilling God's dream on your own without his help. But the Bible says to trust God's timing. Psalm 37, 7 and 8. Rest in the Lord. Wait patiently for him to act. Don't fret and worry. It only leads to harm. Resting can be an act of faith. It means you're waiting on God. One day, Jesus and his disciples were in a boat, caught in a raging storm. The Bible says the boat was being swamped and they were in great danger. While the disciples were filled with fret and worry, Jesus had his head on a cushion and was sleeping through the storm. The disciples woke him up and asked, "Don't you care if we drown? Save us." It's easy to imagine Jesus responding, "Do you think God is going to let the boat sink with me in it?" But instead, Jesus spoke about the need for greater faith, and then he calmed the storm. The disciples had been worried about the wind and the waves, and Jesus showed them he had power over the wind, the waves, and any storm they would face in life. When we get into a storm, we tend to fret and worry in the same way as the disciples. When we live like that, we're not living by faith. We're focused on the winds and the waves and not on the power and love of Jesus. Jesus is always with you, and you can always trust his timing. Worry only makes you miserable. If you're delayed on the way to your dream, stop worrying and start trusting God to work in you and through you.

0: You were made to worship. And in this house, you'll never forget why.
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0: Worship lives here. The House of Praise.

0: Hey, if you're hurting today, just a quick reminder, you won't be stuck in your pain forever. The valley you're in is not your destination. There's no storm God won't bring you through. There's no obstacle that God won't help you overcome. And there's no enemy that God won't defeat. There's no heartache that God won't heal. God's word reminds us that he is close to the brokenhearted. He saves those who are crushed in spirit. Even if you feel alone, remember that you aren't alone. God is closer than you may think or feel. He loves you. He cares about every tear you've cried and every prayer you've prayed. When you hurt, God hurts. He is present with us always, but especially in our pain. God bless you today. Hope that thought from Craig Rochelle helps you.
1: Where every lyric points to his goodness, the House of Praise.

Every song, a sanctuary. Every lyric, a lifeline. Keep your heart lifted in the house of praise.

In the Old Testament, God's presence and his relationship with his people was mediated through priests and the temple system. The people of God worshiped him and prayed to him, but it was the priests who would enter a sacred space and speak with God on their behalf. God's people revered him, but they were still separated from him. However, the prophet Jeremiah wrote about a time when God's people would be able to experience a direct relationship with him. Jeremiah 29:13, "You will seek me and find me when you search for me with all your heart." God's spirit would dwell in them, and they could find him anywhere at any time. Through Jesus, Jeremiah's prophecy was fulfilled. Jesus sent the Spirit of God to dwell within us, to have access to God's presence at any time. This means that God is never far from you. He can be found when you seek him. He is present and ready for a relationship with you. Jeremiah also says that we must seek God with all of our heart, but we don't just seek God. He seeks us as well. When you pursue a relationship with God, he wants access to every part of you, the way you think, the way you act, and even the way you feel. He wants to transform your entire life. At first, it may seem hard to give God access to your past, but God is full of grace and mercy, and he wants you to be free from your past. Seeking God with all of your heart may feel risky at times, but we can trust he knows best and will love us regardless of what we've done. Ask God to reveal within you any part of your life that you haven't surrendered to him. Pray for the strength and courage to give all of your life to God. Continue to seek him and follow him each and every day.

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your morning commute to your evening rest, we keep the focus on the one who never fails. Worship lives here, the House of Praise.

the decision to get your child a cell phone can be a big one for parents. A lot of parents just don't want to go down that road. Others know it, well, it might be a necessity if they're busy and you want to make sure you can get a hold of them. So you get them one, and then you kind of have to deal with policing that a little bit. And Joanna Gaines, you might recognize her name. She had a great idea that I read. There in their home, they have a charging station, and when the kids are in the house, the phones stay at the charging station. Now, if the kids get an alert or something, or do want to see something on their phone, they have to get up and go to the charging station. They don't sit on the couch with it or in their rooms. They go to, and they're allowed to, go to their phone and check it out. But it's in that centralized location, and that way, parents know when they're on the phone and how long. And the decision for the Gaines, well, they weren't even sure if they were going to allow their kids to have cell phones, but they said, hey, we want to teach our kids life happens outside of these devices. It's just a simple thing to go outside and connect with nature, play with your friends, get dirty. Yeah, and leave the phones behind.

0: Whether you're working, driving, or praying, God is good and God is here.
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0: The House of Praise.

0: Okay, just a friendly, non-judgmental reminder. 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This happened to me. I had a friend going through a really tough time. I told him, hey, I'm going to pray for you. And I did. And then my life moved on. Their life continued to struggle. The other day, I saw one of their kids, and it immediately reminded me of the promise I made to pray for their dad. And I'll tell you what, I just stopped and I prayed right there, and I was really convicted of what I had said to them, that I would pray for them, and they needed it. Man. So here's my friendly reminder for you today. Who have you told recently, I'm going to pray for you, and maybe your life has just gone on? Take a moment right now and pray for them.
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3: 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The

Hey, I want to remind you today, there is purpose in your pain. I don't know what you're facing, but I do know we serve a God who's working in all things, even those that are difficult or confusing, and he's working to bring about good. It may not feel good in the moment, but we can trust that he's always working. He always has a plan, and his plans are for good. Jesus said, "I've told you these things so that in me you may have peace. In this world, you will have trouble, but take heart, I have overcome the world." Jesus is no security against life's storms, but he is perfect security in them.

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The House of Praise.

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We praise him for who he is. 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
1: It's summertime. 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You're wanting to find relief in a nice, cool pool of water. But imagine your particular pool is not quite full enough to help you float. That's where we're at right now, at the house. Our spring fundraiser didn't quite top off the pool. So now we find ourselves wading instead of swimming. So coming up Tuesday, June 30th, we're asking if you'd help us float to the top. We're currently running about $78,000 below where we should be. And we're doing our best to keep the ministry, the living water of God's encouragement, flowing. Like we do for Michaela.
2: 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I'm always encouraged, and it reminds me to worship God even through the hardest circumstances. But recently, I've just been going through a really hard time. I lost my mom last year, and I've just been praising God through it. And today, I just found out that I got accepted to my first apartment, and I got a raise at my job, and things are looking up, and it's just amazing. So thank you guys for the encouragement.
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3: For Monday, the high of 79. Mostly clear Monday night, down to 60. And Tuesday, sunny again, high of 87.

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1: For Monday, the high of 79. Mostly clear Monday night, down to 60. And Tuesday, sunny again, high of 87.

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0: Faith grows as you praise the Lord.
2: I have accountability with him. I can trust him. I'm madly in love with Jesus.
3: So who am I? Who am I? Do not worship him.
0: A summer of praise with the House of Praise

Hey, stop and take a look around today. You know, everything's been masterfully designed. The skies, the trees, the mountains, the oceans. You may not get to look at those maybe in your world today, but think about the animals, the people, the seen and the unseen. You know, you can breathe because you've been given lungs, oxygen, and an environment that sustains life. You can move because you've been given muscles, tendons, and a brain that instructs your body. You can think, dream, plan, design, create, build, because you've been given the desire, ability, and some raw materials. So if you want to live a life that matters, a life that leaves an eternal legacy, you've got to stay connected to the source of life. Jesus said it like this, using an illustration that was familiar to his listeners of the time. Remain in me, and I will remain in you. For a branch cannot produce fruit if it is severed from the vine, and you cannot be fruitful unless you remain in me. Yes, I am the vine. You are the branches. Those who remain in me and I in them will produce much fruit. For apart from me, you can do nothing. It's John 15:4-5. You know, when Jesus says, I am the vine, he's making a statement. He's saying that he is the source, that anything that's made is because of his life-giving power. So if you long for real truth, for genuine wisdom, or to make a lasting difference in the world, stick close to God, because anything worth being or doing starts with him.

0: When the world is noisy,
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0: Worship lives here, the house of praise.

0: I want to encourage you today to have an awkward conversation. Sometimes people need it. Sometimes people actually want it. I'm thinking of someone I know who was dealing with a problem, and honestly, he'd been drinking too much, and he knew it. He knew it was affecting his life. He knew it was affecting his family, and his family never said anything to him about it. They complained sometimes about his behavior, but they never told him they were concerned. He said, "I just really wanted someone to say they cared enough to notice that I was hurting myself." Yeah, they were waiting for someone to show they cared. Wow. Maybe you can think of someone that is waiting for you to show them you care today.
1: Stay in a spirit of worship. The House of Praise.

0: we want
1: is
0: to want
1: here
0: God,
1: and you are too.
0: I think you're on the right path.
1: How's that for timing?
2: But I will keep counting my blessings. Oh, and I can't count that high.
1: The House of Praise.

I want to encourage you with this word from James chapter 1, verse 3. Here, we're reminded that trials test our faith, producing perseverance. So embrace challenges today as opportunities for growth, knowing that endurance brings maturity. Trust that God is shaping you through every trial, refining your character and deepening your faith. Stay resilient today, knowing that your struggles are temporary, but the rewards of steadfastness are eternal. For you know that the testing of your faith produces steadfastness. James chapter 1, verse 3.

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1: If I'll follow him, if I'll continue to trust him, continue to surrender more and more, he can take that and he can do much more with it than I would have been able to.
0: A summer of praise.
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3: For Monday, the high of 79. Mostly clear Monday night, down to 60. And Tuesday, sunny again, high of 87.

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Yeah, you can always trust God.

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God did it. Faithful, powerful, good, and worthy. Worship lives here. The House of Praise.

Well, if you're planning a vacation, one of the best tips I've learned is plan early. And I plan out those details in advance, because that seems to be the most stressful part during vacation, is worrying about details once you get to where you're going. In fact, a recent poll showed 74% of people were just so frustrated with all the details that they didn't enjoy their vacation. So something to keep in mind. I would also suggest really unplug, and I don't just mean from your devices, I mean from life. A lot of times it seems like our family is large and busy, and we spend time on vacation thinking about what we're going to do, what we have to do when we get back from vacation, instead of just enjoying our time together. So I don't know, just some ideas if you're yet to take that vacation this summer.

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0: don't ever give up doing what's right, following God and living your life for Him. 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
1: Celebrating who He is all day long. The House of Praise.

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0: Let me share John 13:7 with you. It's a very profound message. Jesus replied, "You do not realize now what I'm doing, but later you will understand." In moments of confusion or uncertainty, hey, take comfort in knowing that God's plan may not always be clear immediately. Trust in His wisdom and timing. For what may seem puzzling now could unfold into a purposeful and meaningful part of your walk. 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
1: I've got a friend

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1: For Monday, the high of 79. Mostly clear Monday night, down to 60. And Tuesday, sunny again, high of 87.
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5: And one of the goals we should have as a nation, especially for 250 more continuous years of God's amazing grace on this nation, is we must embrace the reality that there's only one truth. And it is embedded in the gospel of Jesus Christ.
2: That's a bold insight from Senator Tim Scott about the Judeo-Christian values that have guided America from the beginning as a nation. And the Founding Fathers set us on a path toward true north, and as we celebrate 250 years, our prayer is we don't lose our way. Well, welcome to Focus on the Family with Jim Daly. I'm John Fuller.
4: You know, John, we can't deny the powerful role that the Christian faith has had in our founding as a nation, in our development as a nation. For those that can't see that or don't bother to study it, it's self-evident. I mean, the Founding Fathers, they had a deep dependence on deity. Most were Christians and found their faith in Christ. And it is part of why they structured the government the way they did, separations of power. It's because they knew that the heart of man was evil. And if we have power, it corrupts us. Mm-hmm. And Senator Scott has captured that great theme in his book called One Nation, Always Under God, where he's provided inspiring snapshots of men and women who lived with conviction, courage, sacrifice, helping to shape our country into what it is today. I so look forward to everybody hearing this conversation. It is good.
2: Yeah, and it includes his personal story, which is fascinating. It's very hopeful. And you had this conversation with Senator Scott for your podcast, Refocus with Jim Daly. Senator Scott represents the state of South Carolina. And let's go ahead and listen on today's episode of Focus on the Family with Jim Daly.
4: Senator Scott, it is so good to have you back at Focus on the Family, even though it's virtual, but here at Refocus as well. Thanks for being with me.
5: Well, thank you, Joe. It's good to be with you. I certainly love sitting next to you in wonderful Colorado Springs and enjoying time together. But as iron sharpens iron, we'll have to do it over a distance.
4: You know what's what people need to know? I remember the first time we met. I'm not sure you'll recall this, but it was at Reagan Airport, and we sat, I think, and had a bite to eat together, along with my colleague, Tim Gegline, who worked in the Bush administration. And I remember when you left, I just said to Tim, that is like the greatest guy. He's just a regular guy doing incredible things. And it seems like to me the Lord, you have an anointing, is how we would say it in the Christian community. It's like the Lord's hand has been on you since you were a child.
5: Well, I certainly am thankful for praying. You know, we look at the book of Timothy and we see his grandmother and his mother, Eunice and Lois. And for me, it was my grandmother, Louita, and my mother, Frances, who sowed seeds very early in my existence, so much so that I think God always honors the prayers of those who go before us. But as a result of that, I have been a man and at that point a boy who understood the importance of church. Now, a church is not being a Christian, but it is a good foundation to start from. And so around the age of 11, I first walked down the aisle of the Baptist Church, Morris Street Baptist Church in Charleston, and gave my life to Christ. But it wasn't until I was 18, 7 years later, that I understood Lord and Savior. And I got to tell you, as a guy who has done it fairly inconsistently for a long time, the older I get, the more I appreciate the sovereign hand of God on my life. And I was writing about that this morning, Jim, in my prayer journal, that without my permission, God has done the most remarkable things that I thought impossible. God has made possible, to include getting married, becoming a senator, and living my mama's America dream. It's amazing what God will do if you give him permission to really take over your life. And I keep taking it back, Jim. I gotta tell you the truth.
6: Yeah, that's the problem with us. We keep taking it back. Hey, let me ask you a question. Just a few weeks ago, I was in Charleston. I haven't spent a lot of time there, but we have a great donor base in that community. And we had dinner at a donor's home. It was beautiful. And we had probably about, 20, 25 couples there. But here's the thing I wanted to mention, and it kind of moves into the direction I wanted to take the conversation. As we were headed back out toward the airport, we went in front of, I believe, the historic building where the slave trade began.
5: Water Street.
6: Yeah, I snapped a couple of pictures of it, and I thought, what a monumental location. This is where the first slaves were sold as slaves, as I understand it. And they've preserved the building, and you can take a tour of that in Charleston. But that aims right at the core point that any institution of man is imperfect. But when you look at where America has come over these last 250 years, you are evidence, my friend, of a country that is improving. And you're part of that great improvement, that the fact that minority folks can rise and be senators and be governors and be president with President Obama. I may not agree with all of the policies, but that was a proud day. I was proud of my country when we elected the first black president. But speak to it from your unique vantage point. My goodness.
5: Well, I will say without any question that I am, when I say I'm living my mother's American dream, in so many ways, my grandfather's as well. My story is a story of cotton to Congress. I mean, it starts back with my youngest memories of the Deep South being a segregated place where we had the KKK walking through the streets of Charleston, where my brother, when he was in high school, I was in the eighth grade, there was a race riot at my high school. And then 4 years later, I'm elected to student government president. One of the things that I find to be remarkable about the story of America is that MLK, Martin Luther King Jr., got it right, that the arc of the moral universe bends towards justice. And we are probably the poster child of justice as a nation. All across the world, people stop and wonder what makes America so unique. And how is my story, a kid born in the Deep South in the 1960s, how do I become the Congress member for the city where the Civil War started? And how do I become a United States Senator for the state that really helped during the Civil War times? The answer is simple. It's the grace of God and the evolution of the Southern heart. It is on display everywhere you are willing to look, that God's infinite wisdom is deposited in the hearts and minds of men and women. And when we respond to his call, the most remarkable things happen. We actually look back at our founding fathers, and we say that when they wrote these words, we hold these truths to be self-evident, that all men are created equal and frankly endowed by a creator with unalienable rights. That proposition is rare on the earth. And when we live up to our highest ideal as Christians and as Americans, we find that our compass points towards true north. Yeah. And we don't become colorblind because God did not intend that to be so. But we understand that every single human has inherent value because they come from God. And when we treat each other that way, Jim, the most remarkable thing happens. Even a guy like me, Tim Scott, gets elected to the United States Senate because people in my community decided to judge me not on the color of my skin, but on the content of my character that was framed through a Southern experience where people, very disjointed people from different communities, different walks of life, different complexions, different amount of melanin in your skin, so to speak, came together to help me, A, understand the value of prayer, B, understand that faith without works is dead, and C, to apply God's way instead of my way.
6: Yeah.
5: And it humbled me after it broke me, and then God rebuilt me. And that story is available all across the country, but I, without doubt,
6: that's the redemption.
5: Having it happen in Charleston, South Carolina is one of the most powerful things.
6: Yeah.
5: And to be a part of it.
6: Yeah, it's so true. And I think the sooner we can get on that highway, the highway of true north, as you said, the better off we're going to be. Listen, I want to cover, I know we got some time limitations, some of the great stories that you captured here in your book, One Nation, Always Under God, which I love that twist, by the way. But one of those stories was Samuel Davies. And
5: yes.
6: Let's go to him. It's colonial period. Who was he and what did he do?
5: Well, Samuel Davies was a fantastic preacher who understood the profound impact that the gospel of Jesus Christ had in his life, was having in America, and wanted to continue to see it expand. One of the reasons why I included his story in the book, One Nation, Always Under God, is I want to make sure that our reference point begins and ends with the gospel. It doesn't begin, like we just talked about, it doesn't begin or end with my experience in South Carolina or your experience today living in Colorado. It only starts and finishes with the gospel. And so when we understand that, we should be able to compare notes against what we're experiencing and what the gospel says is true. When that happens as a nation, we stay on the right course. When we, this is where I think we get in trouble. We're all going to sin and fall short. That's just a fact. That's why we have Jesus as our Savior.
6: Right.
5: But when you start calling wrong right, I think you bring about something that is akin to the judgment that we do not want to see. Mm-hmm. I think we have to be very, very careful not to say, because I did it and it felt good, it must be right. That is wrong.
6: Wow.
5: We know the definition of right because our founding fathers, through the grace of God, wrote it well because it was written based on what is right. And that's going to be my consistent message as we go through the pages of the book and the chapters as well as the people. They all had to fight and struggle, sometimes with themselves, sometimes with the world they were living in, to get it right. And that's why I think it's helpful for America today, so that we can struggle with ourselves, struggle with what's around us, so that we get it right and we bring glory and honor to the Lord and preserve this nation.
6: Yeah, which is so true. Dorothea Dix is another character
5: Yes.
6: that you highlighted. Tell us about her and her story.
5: Dorothea Dix was someone committed to those who were suffering from mental health. She felt the burden and the responsibility to travel this country at the end of the day to look at and witness insane asylums, what they were called back in the day, mental health facilities.
6: Right.
5: And if you think back through recent history, the last 50 years, 40 years or so, we've shuttered so many hospitals for the mentally unstable that we have done a disservice. Yeah. We put those folks in jail as opposed to a more humane treatment through hospitals that were developed for them. Dorothea Dix in her time actually fought for the expansion and the humane treatment of those who were in facilities. She understood that because we have intrinsic value, how we treat the least of these, Matthew 25, is we will be responsible for that before our King of Kings and the Lord of Lords. And I love her story because it's a story of sacrifice, it's a story of being educated, and it's a story of taking action, something we as Americans need to always do. Take a look at the most vulnerable in our society
6: Yeah.
5: and do the best we can for those who can't do it for themselves.
6: I love that. Part of that action story of hers, she was alive during Abraham Lincoln's presidency. The fascinating insight that she helped derail a potential assassination
5: attempt. Yes.
6: Of the tell that story. That's remarkable.
5: Yeah. No. Once again, here's a woman, because you think about the time that we're talking about too. Right. By the way, here's a woman who is charged with a responsibility, given a gift from God, who's able to sniff out through associates a plot to kill the president, and she, through the help with a lot of other folks, were able to snuff it out and to help him avoid what would have been, I think, an assassination without any question.
6: And think about that. I mean, that could have changed, would have changed,
5: the
6: course of history.
5: Absolutely.
6: His presidency would have been shorter, maybe not even been able to sign the Emancipation Proclamation. So, man, that's a big deal.
5: Powerful story. It once again reinforces an important point. Very much like Jeremiah 1, verse 5 tells us that before Jeremiah was in his mother's womb, he was already called to be a prophet. Timing is so important in life, and sometimes I don't understand the good Lord's infinite wisdom, but what I do understand is that certain people rise at the right time, and it's happened time and time again in America, specifically, globally, without question. Certain men and women rise at the right time, and Abraham Lincoln rose at the right time, and his life was preserved by Dorothea Dix and others, probably more than once, by the way. I can't imagine the number of attempts at his life, but he was able to finish the course, much like MLK, finishing the 13th Amendment, and because of that, he finished his work, and unfortunately, he went to be with the Lord thereafter. But the truth of the matter is, without his steady hand, I'm not sure what the country would look like and how our integrity would have been protected, other than President Abraham Lincoln doing what, frankly, no one else could have accomplished at that time.
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6: You know, your book obviously is filled with these great stories. I was doing something we do here at Focus, a commentary, a 90-second commentary. It's both on secular radio stations and some Christian radio stations. But just yesterday, I was voicing them, and Kenny Chapman writes these scripts. He's brilliant. And he found a couple of incredible stories. One was Keisha Thomas, if I'm remembering correctly. Mm-hmm. I think she was at a political rally in the 80s, and a guy with either Nazi tattoos or a Nazi t-shirt showed up, and men began to beat him and kick him to the ground and were, you know, terribly beating this man. She, a black woman, jumped on top of this guy and said, "Stop it. No one is beaten into kindness."
5: Wow.
6: Okay, now here's the kicker. Here's the kicker. Years later, that Nazi guy's son contacted her to say, "Thank you, you broke the bonds of hatred in our family."
5: Wow.
6: Wow.
5: Wow.
6: That would fit in your book.
5: That would be, listen, that's a whole new book. Thank you very much.
6: But isn't that a great story of how to change attitudes, which is the bigger theme of what you're talking about? How
5: Absolutely.
6: Do we change, especially we Christians, how do we change attitudes? It's not by belligerence. It's not by, and you, oh my goodness, Senator Scott, you're in the toughest job in the world. I've been there many times. You and I have dined together.
5: Yes,
6: people are in your face all the time that don't agree with your point of view, and they are trying to make you angry. How do you deal with that?
5: Well, I got to tell you, one of the things, thank God for the Word of God, and thank God for really good friends. Number one, the Word of God. Ephesians 4:15 reminds me to speak the truth in love. Those two ingredients are very important. They're both active ingredients. And when we activate them, we are going to be infinitely better off. Number two, my good friend, the former Congress member Trey Gowdy, has told me 1,000 times, it is hard to insult someone into changing their minds. And so what I take from that is it's my responsibility. I've been asked some very tough questions, especially as a pro-life Christian who happens to be in public office, on how do you allow your faith to guide you? And not how do you allow your faith to guide you? How do you let your faith guide you is the question they're asking me. I've been asked that question from some folks from Colorado, frankly. And my answer was, you should thank God Almighty I let my faith guide me and not just my own natural instincts. Mm-hmm. And so here's the point. We are spiritual beings. You cannot force me into changing my mind, but you can woo me, or as Jesus did through the grace of God, love me into changing my mind, not by giving me false flattery or false pretense, but by sharing the truth in a piercing, convicting, not condemning way. We see that play out over and over again in the gospel, whether it's a woman caught in adultery, the Samaritan. We see these stories, high profile stories in the gospel of Jesus Christ, where in fact, the love is present, but so is the truth. Mm. And I oftentimes look at I call it the Hall of Fame in Hebrews 11, and to see Rahab in the Hall of Fame just reminds me that the way he judges is not exactly how we judge here on the planet. And right. So leave room for him to do what he does best, and then follow his lead.
6: You know, I've often asked myself, like, being in that moment when we die, and by the way, everybody's going to experience this. You're going to die and you're going to be present in front of the Father. And I'm thinking to myself, does he say to me, or do I say to him, I loved as best as I can, or I tried to hold people accountable as best as I can. And I can never rectify that. I think the Lord's going to be very pleased that I exhibited love for other people, especially people that hated me because of him. Mm. Right as we wrap up here, kind of the two last points I'd love for you to comment on. One is the awakenings that God uses. You know, sometimes we as Christians, we fret. We watch the news, Senator, and we see the conflict. Yes. Now, in that context, you've got to roil and fight, and you got to persuade and all that. Is there hope that God will again show an awakening for this country so more people, not just in a political context, but in a spiritual context, have an awakening? How do we get there?
5: I think we are on the verge of seeing a great explosion and hopefully a revival that sweeps the country, not just in Washington, but listen, we're seeing it, frankly, on college campuses, which I think is very difficult to understand and appreciate. Young people are so often the folks that we point to and say, boy, we can't wait for them to grow up and they'll know better and they'll do better. Well, the truth of the matter is, on many college campuses, I'm thinking about Ohio State and their football team, they were literally having revival on the campus led by some of the most powerful forces on a college campus, which are football players. Yeah. And so when you see that happening, you know that there's a great awakening happening around the country. We've also seen the fact that God is working here in D.C. I attend a Bible study where we have Republicans and Democrats actually opening the Word of God and studying the Word. Now, there's only about eight of us that come to that Bible study, but I understand there are dozens of Bible studies across D.C. where not just legislators, but their staff are actually involved and engaged in knowing Jesus better and then putting him to work. The good news is I'm never going to bring Jesus down to the political level, but I'm always going to try to bring myself and my colleagues to his level. Yeah. And that is my responsibility as a Christian in public service, is to show people the light. Don't compromise by saying maybe they're right when they're inconsistent with the gospel of Jesus Christ, but I should be open to them telling me that there might be something that I'm doing that is inconsistent with the gospel of Jesus Christ. And then if we know it enough, we can open it and see what it really says. Yeah. That kind of opportunity is available and expanding here in Washington. And I pray that his kingdom would come and that his will would be done here in D.C., across this country, and around the world.
6: Senator Scott, I mean, I couldn't put it any better, and I'm so grateful for our time together. Thank you for what you represent. I mean, really, beyond our friendship, but and who you are, I just, it inspires me to know people are there in D.C. that are doing the Lord's work, and I mean that sincerely. So God bless you. God bless your family, and man, just keep on moving, and if we can ever be of help, let me know. Thank you.
5: Well, thank you very much, Jim. And let me just say in closing, if you haven't gotten your copy of One Nation Always Under God, get your copy. You'll love America even a little bit more. And number two, I've been watching Focus on the Family for, and listening to, I should say listening to Focus on Family on the radio for more than 30 years. I got to tell you, I am so thankful that when that transition happened several years ago, that you were chosen by the Lord and by James to take over the helm there. You've done a beautiful job.
6: Well,
5: and may the Lord our God continue to bless you in ways that go beyond your imagination, according to Ephesians 3:20.
6: Well, that means a lot to me. Thank you so much. God bless you. God bless the Senate as you endeavor to lead. Take care.
5: Thanks, sir.
2: Well, Senator Tim Scott has been our guest today on Focus on the Family with Jim Daly, and what an encouraging conversation. Jim, that was really good, and we're providing a link to the entire discussion online for your podcast, Refocus with Jim Daly.
6: John, I love Senator Scott's emphasis on the Christian faith, and I also appreciate him sharing about the importance of telling the truth in love. You know, it feels like the compass of life is spinning now. Where is true north? You know, when you talk to people that don't believe in God, don't have a faith in Christ, you know, they're just looking at cultural things to set that compass. Yeah. And Jesus himself said, I am the way, the truth, and the life. He declared it. And so at the very least, I'd encourage you, no matter where you're at in your faith journey, if you don't have faith in Christ, study it. You know, Lee Strobel wrote a book called Case for Christ. Mm-hmm. And he's done the homework. He was trying to disprove Christ to his wife, who had become a Christian. And man, if you want the evidence, this is the journalist, the atheist journalist, that got it done. And he went and did all that. You can read that book, Case for Christ, and better understand the evidence for Jesus's life. And God has worked through imperfect people and imperfect institutions for 250 years now in America, including the church. It is not perfect. There are errors made, and there is poor judgment and lapses and sin, because we're sinners saved by grace. But as we celebrate 250 years in America, man, the Lord can still bring and will bring renewal in our time if we can turn toward him.
2: Mm-hmm. Yeah, let me encourage you to get a copy of Senator Scott's compelling book, One Nation Always Under God. It's filled with inspiring stories of men and women whose Christian faith helped shape our nation. And these stories are going to inspire your family to have confidence in Christ and offer opportunities for conversations with your children and your grandchildren.
6: You know, John, let me also emphasize here, one of the things I think that weakens us, obviously, as believers, is not being in the Word, not reading the Word, to where the Holy Spirit can bring those things to mind when we need them. John 8:31 and 32 says, if we abide in God's word, there you go, we will know the truth, and the truth will set us free. And I see that in marriages through our Hope Restored efforts, trying to get these marriages back together, parenting crises that people call. We want you to call because we want to help you. But so often it's because we're not rooted in the Word and know how to live this life in a way that's full of God's wisdom.
2: Yeah, yeah. We encourage you to dive into your Bible, read it, and find the difference that it makes in your life and in the lives around you. 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I'm John Fuller, inviting you back as we once again help you and your family thrive in Christ.
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1: For Monday, the high of 79. Mostly clear Monday night, down to 60. And Tuesday, sunny again, high of 87.
7: Have you ever been so overwhelmed by God's holiness that you suddenly became painfully aware of your own sin? Not because anyone pointed it out, but because the contrast was simply undeniable. That's exactly where Isaiah found himself. Swept into a vision of the throne room of God, he heard the seraphim cry, "Holy, holy, holy is the Lord of hosts." Today on Insight for Living, Chuck Swindoll continues his message from Isaiah 6, where we'll discover what God did next and why Isaiah's confession became the turning point of his entire life.
8: He spontaneously understands how distant he is from the one who is holy. He says, "Woe is me, I am ruined." Why, Isaiah? Why do you feel finished, ruined? Well, look, he tells us, I am a man of unclean lips, and I live among a people of unclean lips. My eyes have seen the King, the Lord of hosts. I live in the midst of a people who curse, and I curse. I went to a high school where the kids cussed. I never heard cussing at home. I thought for the first time in my life, hey, it's pretty cool. I think I'll try some of those words. My sister heard me. And in great sisterly fashion, she says, "I'm going to tell Daddy." All of a sudden, my lips were sort of clean all over again. I got in the Marine Corps and I heard familiar words again. Because in the Corps, that's what's part of a lifestyle. There isn't a sentence said without a cuss word. It's remarkable. I don't know why that makes you feel like a man, but for some, their vocabulary is so limited, they got to rely on those kind of words. If this is too shocking for you, I apologize, but I honestly believe that's Isaiah. I believe that's his struggle. I believe Isaiah is saying, "Lord, I say things when I shouldn't say them. Lord, I use words I shouldn't use. I lack control verbally. I am impatient with my tongue. And so when I hear these angels and when I see how separate you are from this lifestyle, being holy, I'm not worthy. I'm finished. You're done with me, I'm sure." The thing I appreciate about this is the spontaneity of it. There is no shaming statement from the throne of God. There is no wagging of a finger saying, "You ought to be ashamed of yourself." The man expresses his inadequacy, his lack of holiness, his filthy language, perhaps his habit of exaggerating or gossip. There are a dozen different ways we can have foul mouths. And he's standing guilty before a holy God. He's literally on holy ground. And he's exposed to the Holy One. Watch closely. Look at what happens. Then. I love connectives like that. Little four-letter word, then. Verse 6 begins. When. When. When you see then, ask when. Right after Isaiah's confession. "I'm a man of unclean lips, and I dwell in the midst of a people of unclean lips. My eyes have seen the Lord of hosts." Then. There isn't any hesitation. There isn't even a word spoken. "Then one of the seraphim flew to me with a burning coal in his hand, which he had taken from the altar with tongs." Picture it in your mind. It's hard to imagine, but picture it. Sarah picks up this coal and reaches over, verse 7, and touches Isaiah's mouth with it. Listen. Does that help? All of a sudden, the moisture of his lips and the hot burning coal meet. Do you find it intriguing, as I do, that the coal touches his mouth? Well, of course. Why, that's where his sin is. I think it's magnificent how the Lord pinpoints things in our lives as we're in the presence of his people and a gathering of worship like this. All of a sudden, truth be told, you who have really entered into this message today, you're already turning over in your mind your area. And you know it. I don't know it. That's good. I've got my own stuff to deal with. And they're going over in my mind. And I long for the coal to touch me at that area. I invite it. David wrote in Psalm 51:17, "A broken and a contrite heart, O God, you will not despise." I urge you to be as broken as Isaiah. I urge you to say, "Lord, this is my struggle. This is the unholy part of my existence. I've picked it up from the world system and I've begun to perfect it. I'm around dishonest people, and Lord, I become a little, a lot dishonest. I don't tell the whole truth. Sometimes I hold back because it's a little easier to compromise. Lord, I am almost pure, but not altogether. By the way, speaking of that, I came across a very interesting bit of research. Let's say that something is 99.9% perfect. Okay? That's pretty good, huh? 99.9%. Okay? Would that be a problem? Well, according to this research, this year alone, the IRS would lose 2 million documents if it were 99.9% accurate. You say, well, some things are true, aren't they? And the next, do you know that 12 babies every day would be given to the wrong parents at birth? I mean, if 99.9% were accurate, the 0.1% would be 12 babies a day would go to wrong parents. You're thinking, maybe that's what happened to me. No, that's not fair. Look at this next one. 291 pacemaker operations would be performed incorrectly. 291 this year would be performed incorrectly. 20,000 incorrect drug prescriptions would be written and filled. 99.9. Is there any question why God is altogether completely holy? There's no room for anything less. Otherwise, he'd be unjust 0.1% of the time.

Hey, I want to encourage you with Psalm 139, verse 7. It reminds us that no matter where we go, God's always with us. Here's what it says. Where can I go from the Spirit? Where can I flee from your presence? This verse assures us that we're never alone, even in the darkest or most challenging moments of our lives. So when you feel lost, overwhelmed, or uncertain, take comfort in the fact that God is with you. His presence is constant and unwavering, offering guidance, comfort, and strength. He knows every detail of your life and is intimately acquainted with your thoughts and struggles. So when you face difficulties or uncertainties, remember that you can turn to God for help and support. He's always there, ready to walk alongside you and guide you through every step of your journey. 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
3: For Monday, the high of 79. Mostly clear Monday night, down to 60. And Tuesday, sunny again, high of 87.

Romans 8:28 might be one of your favorite verses, and we know that in all things, God works for the good of those who love him, who've been called according to his purpose. You know, this verse is a guarantee that whatever happens to us will ultimately turn out good. So if something is not yet good, then it's not yet the end.

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A place where every lyric lifts your heart toward heaven. 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The House of Praise.

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0: we struggle with feeling like we need to have the strength on our own to deal with the hardships that life throws at us. But God wants us to remember that we need His strength. We need His strength because we are not meant to go it alone. He breathed into us to create us. So it would make sense that we continue to need His strength to live the full life that He intended us to live.
1: 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The House of Praise.

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Hey, can I encourage you with Proverbs 3, 5, and 6? Trust in the Lord with all your heart and lean not on your own understanding. In all your ways, submit to Him and He will make your paths straight. You know, trusting God often means surrendering our own plans and understanding. When we submit to His guidance, He promises to direct our steps. So lean on His wisdom today, knowing that He sees beyond what you can and leads you in paths of righteousness.

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1: Hey, don't be surprised when you've had a huge win in some area of your life, personally or professionally, to find that you're suddenly facing attack in another area of your life. 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Know that goodness and mercy are following you. 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
0: And now, your local forecast for northern Oklahoma and southern Kansas on the House of Praise.
2: For Monday, the high of 79. Mostly clear Monday night, down to 60. And Tuesday, sunny again, high of 87.

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Worship will get you through some of the roughest times in your life because it shifts your focus from the problem to the problem solver.

storm. 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
0: You found the spot, the House of Praise.

You know, as a dad who's raised five kids and now has the benefit of quite a bit of hindsight, I came across five subtle lies that we sometimes tell our kids about happiness. You know, first we act like other people control our happiness, but you know, happiness grows when we choose kindness, even when others aren't kind to us. Second, we can unintentionally teach that money brings happiness. Money is a useful tool, but generous people are often the happiest people. Third, we treat happiness like it's optional. Yet, one of the best ways to flourish is to practice gratitude and count your blessings. Fourth, we tell kids that happiness is something they'll find someday in the right job, relationship, or circumstance, but happiness is often found in serving others. And finally, we act like happiness comes from getting more stuff. The truth is, contentment is a much better path to joy than constantly wanting more. Maybe the lessons our kids need most are kindness, generosity, gratitude, service, and contentment. Those five qualities won't guarantee a perfect life, but they can help build a happier one.

from sunrise to bedtime. Let your day be drenched in worship. Worship lives here, the House of Praise.

Just a quick note, don't forget to remember. Years ago, I was in a Bible study and at the same time was going through a tough time, and I made a list of ways that God was faithful to me personally and ways that in the book of Genesis, God was so faithful to so many and became a real inspiring point for me. Recently, I remembered that list when I was going through another tough time, and I thought, wow, why am I not reading this consistently, being reminded of God's faithfulness? And maybe for you in your life, don't wait until you get all the way to the bottom to start thinking about how faithful God is to you and that He's with you and helping guide you through each and every day

Hey, I think God is saying to you today, I know you have a lot on your mind, your family, your health, the health of a loved one, maybe your finances, your career. It feels like the weight of the world is on your shoulders. You feel alone and it's hard getting up in the morning. 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Lay those concerns at my feet. Give it all to me. I will send you help, healing, and resources. I will provide. I will make a way for you. All the resources of heaven are with you. 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I have your back.

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I have questioned if you could, and when it led me to the cross, only then I understood that even in the ruthless pain, there's a river.

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0: And now, your local forecast for Northern Oklahoma and Southern Kansas on the House of Praise.
3: For Monday, the high of 79. Mostly clear Monday night, down to 60. And Tuesday, sunny again, high of 87.

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Don't ever limit your prayers because you think you are sinful or undeserving. 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You're praying because of who He is.

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0: Faith grows as you praise the Lord.
2: I have accountability with him. I can trust him. I'm madly in love with Jesus.
3: So who am I? 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
0: A summer of praise with the House of Praise.

some encouragement today from Pastor Craig Rochelle. He says, for some of you, it may feel like you're at the end of your rope, but I want to tell you right now, this isn't the end of your story. Others of you feel like you're alone, but you're not. Jesus is standing in the middle of the trial with you. He will empower you to walk through the fire. And when you come out on the other side, you'll be closer to Him, stronger in your faith, more dependent on Him, and you will know Him in a way that you would not have known if you had not gone through it. You may never want to go through it again, and you wouldn't want anyone else to go through it either, but you learned something in it that will change who you are for the rest of your life. You will recognize that He's always been with you, and He will never leave you. He is faithful, He is good, and He is working in all things, even the things you would never choose, to bring about good for those who love Him and are called according to His purpose. Jesus may not keep you from the fire, but He will always meet you in it.

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0: Hey, I feel like somebody may need to hear this today. God knows your brokenness, and he's not left you. Though you may feel joyless, he is your joy. Though you may be hopeless, he is your hope. He is the ever-firm rock that you can rely on. He will not let you down like flawed man has let you down. If you're bitter, forgive. If you're broken, be healed, because God is good.
1: All across the world, people stop and wonder what makes America so unique, and how is my story, a kid born in the Deep South in the 1960s, how do I become the Congress member for the city where the Civil War started?
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3: 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The House of Praise.

Hey, can I encourage you for a moment with a Bible verse that I think you probably know? Psalm 23, verse 1. The Lord is my shepherd, I shall not want. You know, this just reassures us of God's loving care and provision in our lives. It reminds us that the Lord is our shepherd, guiding us, protecting us, and meeting our every need. No matter what challenges or uncertainties we face, we can take comfort in knowing that we are under His loving care and guidance. He leads us beside still waters and restores our souls, giving us the strength and peace we need to navigate life's journey. So let's find rest and security in the comforting truth that our shepherd is always watching over us, leading us to green pastures, and guiding us along the paths of righteousness for His name's sake.

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0: And now, your local forecast for northern Oklahoma and southern Kansas on the House of Praise.
3: For Monday, the high of 79. Mostly clear Monday night. Down to 60, and Tuesday, sunny again, high of 87.

0: Jamie McDonald on the House of Praise. I'm Andy.
1: The number of the day is...
0: 1 in 4 employees think that taking a lunch break makes them look bad. I think sometimes we feel like we have to just be working all the time and we can't ever take a break. But I don't know if you find this to be true in your life. When you're working so hard on something, you think, I can't step away from it. And you're just trying to push through a problem. The best thing that you can do is just step away from it for a few minutes. That's usually when the inspiration comes, and then I can get back to what I'm doing.

it's not just what we play, it's who he is. 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God did it. Faithful, powerful, good, and worthy. Worship lives here. The House of Praise.

0: It's the House of Praise. I'm Andy.
1: Just found out that 1 in 4 employees are afraid to take a lunch break because they say it makes them look bad. What about you, Josh?
2: Well, I work for a place called Teen Challenge, and they give us free food. And I'm just so grateful, you know, that they've fed me for years.
1: Is that dangerous to always have food on demand at work, though? I feel like that would be I'd have way too much.
2: It's not dangerous. Are you kidding?
1: I mean, I'm just saying, I probably would eat too much if the food was always right there.
2: That is not a thing. That's not even real.

0: 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And in this house, you'll never forget why.
1: I can always find peace.
0: Worship lives here. The House of Praise.

helping you focus on God every moment of every day. It's the House of Praise, and I'm Andy. You might not know this, that the House of M is listener supported. And you might not know this too, that the House of M fell short during the spring fundraiser. So we're gonna have a one day, God is gonna move and we believe it fundraiser to help make up the shortfall. It's gonna be on June 30th, but please don't wait till then. If God's put it on your heart right now to give, this is the best time to give by going to thehousefm.com or just tap the heart on the House FM.

Every song, a sanctuary. 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

0: Hey, welcome to the House of Praise. 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I'm Andy.
1: See, I think this would be tough. Josh was just talking about how at his job they feed him, and I said to have food in front of me all the time, that would be dangerous. What do you think, Carla?
2: So I'm a kitchen manager at a nursing home, and I feed all of my workers in my kitchen. But yes, it's very dangerous having food there because I munch all day long.
1: This is the problem at my house. 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So we're just grazing all day.
2: Yeah, it

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1: Hey, I've seen this one. 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
8: For Monday, the high of 79. Mostly clear Monday night, down to 60. And Tuesday, sunny again, high of 87.

0: House of Praise, that's Natalie Lane. Hey, I'm Andy.
1: I hope this story makes you smile today.
0: It's hard to see your parents age. And that was the case for Sarah, especially when her dad started to really show signs of decline with Alzheimer's. But then there was a note that Sarah and her mom found that he had written before Alzheimer's took his ability to communicate. It was just a yellow post-it note, and on it was scribbled, "I forget a lot of things, but I never forget how wonderful you are."

0: Micah Tyler on the House of Praise. Hey, I'm Andy.
1: Love it when you share what made your day today. What about you, Hope?
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0: 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Hey, I'm Andy. You don't have to be stuck in your house all summer long. 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The next pickleball tournament's coming up with Chicken and Pickle in OKC August 8th. 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

0: House of Praise with Chris Tomlin. I'm Andy.
1: That saying about walking a mile in someone's shoes, it really is true. And sometimes people try to pretend like they've walked in your shoes and they haven't. So my 16-year-old son, he was hilarious. So he was chastising his younger brother, who's 11, because his younger brother was complaining about not wanting to do dishes. Dad, I just had a full day of school and you're coming home and now I have to do dishes. And my oldest, with zero irony in his voice, looks at him and says, listen, you've never worked a day in your life. What are you complaining about? And I looked at my 16-year-old and I said, well, buddy, you haven't either. I mean, you're going to start real soon working this summer, but you might want to slow down a little bit on that one.

0: 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I'm Andy.
1: This is the sign that I think I would never make it if the world technology just crashed and we had to go back to making our own food. I can't even start a fire. If you're the same way, here's a surefire way to start that summer bonfire. It's a way to level up your life. Next.
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4: For Monday, the high of 79. Mostly clear Monday night, down to 60. And Tuesday, sunny again, high of 87.

The House of Praise is where worship never stops. A place where every lyric lifts your heart toward heaven. Every time I call your name. Worship lives here. The House of Praise.

0: helping you find peace in the chaos. It's the House of Praise. I'm Andy.
1: It is a staple of summer. 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Here's the easiest way to start one and level up your life. Take an empty egg carton and put one piece of charcoal in each empty slot. 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

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We praise him for who he is. Worship lives here, the House of Praise.

0: 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I'm Andy.
1: If you're trying to talk about your blessings more than your problems, just, you know, every single song you hear is going to remind you of how blessed you really are. What's your

Worship lives here on the House of Praise. Hey, I'm Andy. 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So bring your lawn chair, your blanket, bring some friends, and get ready for an incredible night of worship.

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0: It's Elevation Worship on the House of Praise. Hey, I'm Andy. God made kids hilarious because it's the only way he knew that we could get through parenting. And I thought this was a thing for younger kids, but my 16-year-old the other day was so frustrated at his brother. He goes, "You know what? You act like you haven't worked a day in your life." And I said, "Well, hey, buddy, you haven't either. What was that thing that your kids say that made you laugh?"
1: When my oldest son was little, it rained and it rained and it rained. And I thought, oh man, I wish the rain would quit. I think I even grumbled. I must have grumbled about it because he looked up at me and he said, "Mama, doesn't Jesus send the rainy day to make the flowers grow?" But also, he was the one that when I looked at him when he was about 12 and said, "David, you're starting to get a mustache." He looked back at me and said, "So are you, Mom."
0: Well, memorable one way and then memorable another way.
1: That's right.

0: Brandon Lake on the House of Praise. I'm Andy.
1: Kids say the funniest things.
2: My son, when he was 10, I was telling him about showing him a video of a lecture I gave to my new nurses on cystic fibrosis. Mm-hmm. The next day he goes, can I watch the video you're showing the nurses today? And I said, oh, you wouldn't be interested. It's about bladders and kidneys. And he goes, kidneys? That's for kids.
1: Kids' knees. Yeah, of course, and that's why you can donate them when you're older. You don't need them anymore.

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4: For Monday, the high of 79. Mostly clear Monday night, down to 60. And Tuesday, sunny again, high of 87.

0: It's the House of Praise. I'm Andy.
1: Do you go for the new job? Do you go to a new place? Do you get a new house or a new car? Big decisions are scary. But remember this, the Bible says to let the peace of Christ rule in your hearts, since as members of one body, you are called to peace and be thankful. So that means that we've got to choose to let peace rule in our heart. That's a decision we can make right now before anything else. During your decision-making process, you can decide to let that be overwhelming and let it consume you to the point where you're stressed out and fearful, or you can determine to let the peace of God rule in your heart. Because even when you're uncertain, you can live in peace because you can trust that God is going to lead you to the right decision. Because God doesn't want you to be stressed out about these things. He doesn't want you to be afraid. He just wants to help you, lead you, and guide you to the right path. So today, if a big decision has you stressed out, don't be afraid to take a little time just to see what God's got to say. Just spend a little time with him. And maybe just turn down the music a little bit. I'm giving you permission just to see if God wants to speak to you in that silence.

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1: Praise the Lord, oh my soul.
0: God is holy, God is good, and God is here. The House of Praise.

0: Hey, welcome to the House of Praise. Make yourself at home. I'm Andy.
1: Your teenager is in high demand this summer for jobs. So if they haven't found one yet, tell them to keep applying. They're going to get paid more too. And I don't know if it makes you think about your first summer job. Mine was working at a car wash, drying off the cars when they got out of it. And so I had a squeegee and I had towels. And one super hot summer day, I was backed up. It was a one-man show. And so I started to try to go a little faster and maybe cut a few corners. And that's when the boss came out. And he had never, I don't think I've ever seen him before that, but he started pointing out every little spot I had missed on this beautiful truck. And the lesson I learned from that moment on, you always have to do the right thing. Even if it takes longer, even if it costs more, it's worth it to do the right thing the first time.
2: I have found the deepest loss. I have questioned if you could. And when it led me to the cross, only then I understood that even in the ruthless pain, there's a river.

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Let your car, your home, your office become in the mighty name of Jesus. A house of praise.

0: 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Hey, I'm Andy. 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

0: 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I'm Andy.
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2: For Monday, the high of 79. Mostly clear Monday night, down to 60. And Tuesday, sunny again, high of 87.

I just love that song. All my hopes, all my fears, every trial, every tear. In the chaos, you remain faithful all the way. So let with every breath that's in me be hallelujah to you. It's Lauren Daigle on the House of Praise. I'm not just keeping the great music going with Matthew West. Here's good on the House of Praise.

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Let your day be drenched in worship. Worship lives here, the House of Praise.

0: Jamie McDonald, Desperate on the House of Praise Worship Lips here. And coming up within 10 minutes, new music for you from Madison Watkins. Great song called God You Are. Right now, it is Passion, Just That Good. On the House of Praise, Worship Lives Here.
1: I got the

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In the name of Jesus. Worship lives here, the House of Praise.

0: Madison Watkins with God You Are on the House of Praise. I'm Don. Time for our good news story of the day, and hopefully it's a story that'll make you smile for a while. It's a story of a couple of teenagers. They had already had their morning breakfast of a Pop-Tart, and they had already spent time on TikTok, so they decided to go ride their bikes in the neighborhood. And Gunnar and Cohen having a great time when all of a sudden something catches their attention along the roadside. And it was Cohen. He appeared to see someone lying in their front yard. And he's like, that's not usual. So unsure what they were seeing, they turned around, went back to investigate. And sure enough, Gunner's like, ma'am, are you okay? She's like, I need help. Call 911. So they quickly realized the situation was serious. So Gunner called his mom. She rushed to the scene. They contacted 911. Responders were on the way. And they learned that this lady had been on her front yard since 5 o'clock the previous evening, over 16 hours trapped in the heat without her phone, without any water, any way to call for help. And she appeared frightened. She was exhausted. She spent the night outdoors. And Gunner said she even had like bugs on her face and stuff and bites. And she said what happened was she had fallen while feeding her horse in the backyard. And she thought it would be better if she rolled herself because she couldn't walk to the front yard in hopes that someone might see her. And that hope paid off when the teenagers happened to ride by. A few more hours and she wouldn't have made it, according to first responders. But the family's kindness didn't stop there. While she's recovering in the hospital, Gunner's mom has stayed in touch with a woman's family, has helped care for her horse and making sure that it has food and water. And she also plans to welcome the woman home with homemade lasagna when she's finally discharged from the hospital.
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1: It's summertime. 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You're wanting to find relief in a nice, cool pool of water. But imagine your particular pool is not quite full enough to help you float. That's where we're at right now, at the house. Our spring fundraiser didn't quite top off the pool. So now we find ourselves wading instead of swimming. So coming up Tuesday, June 30th, we're asking if you'd help us float to the top. We're currently running about $78,000 below where we should be. And we're doing our best to keep the ministry, the living water of God's encouragement, flowing. Like we do for Michaela.
2: 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I've been listening to The House FM for a couple years now. I'm always encouraged, and it reminds me to worship God even through the hardest circumstances. But recently, I've just been going through a really hard time. I lost my mom last year, and I've just been praising God through it. And today, I just found out that I got accepted to my first apartment, and I got a raise in my job, and things are looking up, and it's just amazing. So thank you guys for the encouragement.
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3: For Monday, the high of 79. Mostly clear Monday night, down to 60. And Tuesday, sunny again, high of 87.

Live Church Worship, you're looking for the way. I know the way. Jesus Christ is the way, the truth, and the life. Thanks for listening to the House of Praise. Worship lives here. I'm Don, just keeping the great music going with Pat Barrett now. Here's I've Got a Fire on the House of Praise.

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0: Worship lives here. The House of Praise.

Mike and Tyler with God Did It on the House of Praise. We're coming up within 5 minutes. Megan Wood's very first number one song. That's coming up right now. Tommy Prophet, Mara Justine, Blessed Assurance on the House of Praise. Blessed.

0: we want
1: is
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0: God.
1: And you are too.
0: I think you're on the right path.
1: How's that for timing?
2: 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Oh, and I can't count that high.
1: The House of Praise.

0: Holly Brand, and I Know Somebody on the House of Praise. I'm Don, and you got a cool dad? 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
1: Worship that carries you through the day. The House of Praise.

0: a season to give it all to God.
1: If I'll follow him, if I'll continue to trust him, continue to surrender more and more, he can take that and he can do much more with it than I would have been able to.
0: A summer of praise.

Jamie McDonald left it in the river on the House of Praise. Worship lives here. I'm Don, and think about this. You know, sometimes the only way for God to show you His power is to let you encounter a situation that only He can bring you through.

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It's who he is. God did it. God did it. Faithful, powerful, good, and worthy. Worship lives here. The House of Praise.

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The House of Praise. 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

0: God.
1: It's Phil Wickham, what an awesome God on the House of Praise. I'm Don. Thank you so much for listening today, whether you listen at home, at work, in the car. A friend of mine texted me this week and said, hey, I'm listening on the boat. Having a great time listening. Wherever you listen, even on the boat. Thanks for listening to the House of Praise. Worship lives here.

0: You were made to worship. And in this house, you'll never forget why.
1: I can always find peace.
0: Worship lives here, the House of Praise.

session The Lord Will Provide on the House of Praise. We're coming up a classic remake from Shane and Shane right after Brian and Katie Torwalt, Hallelujah in the Hard Things on the House of Praise.

0: Tasha Layton's new one called Meet Me in the Valley, a song written right after she spent time in Death Valley, one of the hottest places on earth and definitely the hottest place in the United States. And just an incredible song of Meet Me in the Valley. Tasha Layton there. Hey, I'm Don. And you know, the House of Praise is a listener-supported radio station, always has been, for over 33 years. And you may have heard that June 30th is going to be an important day for the House of Praise. That's the day we'll have a one-day fundraiser to make up the shortfall from our spring fundraiser and keep this ministry moving forward with strength. And if you've been thinking about it, you've been praying about it, but you're going to be busy on June 30th because, I mean, it is summertime. So many things going on. We understand. And you don't have to wait until June 30th to help close that gap. You can give right now to the House of Praise, become part of the support team by going to our website, thehousefm.com, or you can tap the heart right there on the House FM app. Tap the app, you'll see the heart, and you can give quickly and securely that way as well. But thank you so much for investing in this ministry that shares the hope of Jesus every single day.
1: All across the world, people stop and wonder what makes America so unique and how is my story, a kid born in the Deep South in the 1960s, how do I become the Congress member for the city where the Civil War started?
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1: And how do I become a United States Senator for the state that really helped during the Civil War times? The answer is simple. It's the grace of God and the evolution of the Southern heart. It is on display everywhere you are willing to look, that God's infinite wisdom is deposited in the hearts and minds of men and women. And when we respond to his call, the most remarkable things happen.
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3: 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The House of Praise.

0: need is to be honest.
1: This summer, seek
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1: and you will find
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1: Find what you're looking for. 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

0: Whether it's the classics like Hillsong's Cornerstone or the newer music like Mercy Me's Make It Well, worship lives here. Thanks for listening to the House of Praise.
1: Making well with my soul. Don't let me face this loneliness alone. Making well with my soul. I need a peace that only heaven knows.

your morning commute to your evening rest. We keep the focus on the one who never fails. Worship lives here, the House of Praise.

Barrett with Build My Life on the House of Praise. I'm Don, and I love what one actor said one time. At the end of the day, it's not about what you have or even what you've accomplished. It's about who you've lifted up and who you've made better. It's about what you've given back.

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0: And now, your local forecast for northern Oklahoma and southern Kansas on the House of Praise.
2: A 20% chance of showers or thunderstorms for tonight, and a low down to 63. Chance of showers again at 30% for Tuesday. Otherwise, mostly sunny, high of 90. And a slight chance of showers and thunderstorms at 20% Tuesday night with an overnight low down to 73.

Charity Gale and I believe on the House of Praise, worship lives here. I'm Don. I love this reminder from Matthew West. It's not because I'm worthy. It's all because he's good. Here's Matthew West on the House of Praise, worship lives here. I used

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0: The House of Praise

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0: Bethany World, that's how I know. On the House of Praise, worship lives here. I'm Don. It's time for our good news story of the day. And I love this story because it's about a couple of teenagers just out having a good time. They'd already had their Pop-Tart for breakfast and they'd already been on TikTok. They'd already been there, done that. So now they're out riding their bikes in the neighborhood. And it's Gunner and Cohen. And Cohen sees something that's not supposed to be like that. So he thought he saw someone just lying in their front yard. So they circle back and they go. And sure enough, it was a lady just laying in her front yard, an elderly lady. And so Gunner says, "Ma'am, you okay?" She's like, "No, I need help. Call 911. So they realize situation's serious. They call Gunner's mom, who rushed to the scene. They got emergency responders to come, and they learned that this elderly lady had been stranded outside in her yard for more than 16 hours, trapped in the heat without her phone, water, any way to call for help. And she was frightened, exhausted about after spending the night outside, and was scared, and said they had bug bites on her face and everything. And she had fallen while feeding her horse out back, and she realized she couldn't walk, but she could roll. So she rolled all the way to the front yard with the hopes that someone might see her. The boy saw her. And that's when things started to get a whole lot better. First responders told them that a few more hours, she probably wouldn't have made it. But the cool thing is, their kindness didn't stop there, at least the family. While she recovers, Gunner's mom is staying in touch with the woman's family and has been taking care of her horse, making sure it has food and water every day. And she plans to welcome the lady home from the hospital once she gets discharged with a homemade lasagna.
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2: 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Praise in every moment. The House of Praise.

Christian Stanville and Glorious Day on the House of Praise. Worship lives here. I'm Don. If you're about to hit the road, go on summer vacation, remember to take the House of Praise with you. And it's so easy. We don't eat much. We don't take up hardly any room. Just download the House of M app to your smartphone to have great music for it with you wherever you go.

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A place where every lyric lifts your heart toward heaven. Every time I call your name. Worship lives here. The House of Praise.

0: Katie Nicole, in Jesus' name, the God of possible on the House of Praise. I'm about time for, as my dad would say, skedaddle on out of here, but focus on the family coming up in just a few minutes. And before I go, got to leave you with this blessing from Numbers 6. May the Lord bless you and protect you. May the Lord smile on you and be gracious to you. May the Lord show you his favor and give you his peace.
1: I have felt the deepest loss. I have questioned if you could. And when it led me to the cross, only then I understood that even in the ruthless pain, there's a river running through. And every

0: 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Hope is on the horizon, and it can look a lot like that vehicle in your driveway. Your unwanted car, truck, or even motorcycle can bring much-needed funding to keep your favorite Christian music and programming on the air for years to come.
1: It's only fitting that I help bless you guys as you bless us.